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Utah's best rock. It's Rock 106.7. It's Josh. I hope you're doing excellent because I'm hanging out with you, and I would love to know what you'd like to hear. I got you covered at Josh M Radio on social media. Or hit me up on the talkback mic on the iHeartRadio app. Do it right now. Let's hang out. Let's be friends.

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Rock 107, the Grand Strand's rock station. You know that feeling when you hear the song that you love and you go, man, that is my jam, and you crank it up? That's what I love about playing music for you. I appreciate you listening. Thanks so much.

Rock 107, the Grand Strand's rock station. It's really great to know that you're listening to me right now because, well, that makes me feel really good. And even though it's not about me, it's about you. I appreciate you listening, and I just want to say thank you. Thanks for listening. You're the best.

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0: For some reason, I can't stand those little bits of egg. 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
1: Well, guess what? 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

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Whether you're working, whether you're doing some homework, whether you're doing some housework, or whether you're just hanging out doing nothing, maybe you're driving too. Thanks for listening. 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Thank you. Seriously.

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You know who's awesome? You. You know why? 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

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A trip for two to our iHeartRadio Music Festival. 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

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Stacy hanging with you on a little STP, or Stone Temple Pilots if you're not into the whole brevity thing.

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It's Motley Crue's 45th anniversary. Aw, they grew up so fast. So their tour with support from Tesla and Extreme. Oh, yes, Nuno Betancourt and his good hair. The return of the Carnival of Sins. It's like 30-some dates running.

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1: Thanks for hanging out. 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

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Thanks for hanging out. 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
1: Nickelback has a new album coming out called Everything Under the Sun, dropping October 30th. Never

The Grand Strand's Rock Station, Rock 107. It's Stacy, and hey, there's nothing divisive about us here. Unless, of course, it's Cheez-Its versus Goldfish. 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

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Thanks for hanging out. It's Stacy with you and Ed Roland and Company, Collective Soul. 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
1: Rush, not going to be entertaining the idea of new music. They were pretty frank about that. They are on tour right now. Their 50-something tour that's set to run through April.
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1: Thanks for hanging out. It's Stacey with you. If you're a fan of Borat or anything else that Sacha Baron Cohen has done, is a new mockumentary called Ali G, Who Is I? You can watch the trailer now. It's in theaters October 23rd.

The Grand Strand's Rock Station, Rock 107. Thanks for hanging out. It's Stacy with you. So the Back in Black Legends, yes, doing that huge tour. I'm pretty reckless. Can't make one of the dates, so who'd they get to fill in? Foo Fighters. It's a big get. So St. Louis, you lucky dog. September 8th, get Foo Fighters and Daka Daka.

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It's Rock 107, the Grand Strand's rock station. Thanks for hanging out. And who do you think is the top paid podcaster of 2026? It's probably not something you think about. Or maybe you don't even want to think about it. According to Forbes, it's Joe Rogan, coming in at about $82 million.

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1: Thanks for hanging out. It's Stacy with you. Lots of movies if you want to go catch a flick. August gave us a lot of movies. The Dog Stars, that's with Ridley Scott doing that post-apocalyptic movie. Coyote versus Acme. This was for the kids. Will Forte and John Cena starring in this one. Mutiny with Jason Statham in that one. Pretty sure you have to say it like that. And Tony, that movie about the early days of Anthony Bourdain, did pretty well in its opening week. But of course, Spider-Man, Brand New Day, still crushing it.
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1: Thanks for hanging out. It's Stacy with you on September 1st. It's finally September. I feel like August took forever. How about you? So grace and peace to you.

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1: A man in Taiwan caught his wife cheating after remotely turning on the camera attached to their robot vacuum. Hey, it's battle. Yeah, he recorded what he saw, won $15,000 in court, and then got 5 months in jail because, well, secretly recording her violated her privacy. Imagine being caught cheating by a Roomba, and then somehow the Roomba operator ends up behind bars. Do you think the punishment fits the crime? 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
1: Hey, we still got two more chances for you to win that trip to Vegas to be at our iHeartRadio Music Festival, plus throwing in $1,000 spending cash. 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
1: Going to wrap things up here on your Tuesday. Appreciate you letting me hang out with you. It's been fun. We'll do it again tomorrow. Instagram, hit that follow button. Battle on air. Love you. Mean it. Bye-bye.
2: 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I'm counting shit, but running out. As time ticks by, still I try.

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1: All right, let's start by talking Spider-Man, Brand New Day. It happened. As you guys know, I predicted it would be the fifth highest grossing film of all time, knocking Titanic out of its seat. I predicted that on the debut weekend. Well, it exceeded my expectations. It's now at number four, highest grossing films of all time. It's about $2 million away from sitting at number three and knocking Avatar The Way of the Water out of its butt. Will it overtake Endgame at number two? We'll see. Normally when a movie has this kind of traction and hype, people will go see it again just to give it the numbers it needs to boost higher and higher. That's what happened with Top Gun Maverick. So kudos to Spider-Man. Now, of course, it'll be interesting to see what Doomsday does coming up in December.
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1: It's time to talk Vegas, my friends, because it's the last week for this huge win. 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
1: Okay, how many of you are hitting the holiday road for Labor Day weekend ahead of us? 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

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Rock 107. I love you. Just a reminder, after 1 o'clock today, that's your keyword. Go to Vegas. Free on me right now. 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
1: It's going to be an epic iHeartRadio Music Festival this year. You know, Goo Goo Dolls, Muse, Weezer, and these guys. Oh, it's A-plus game right there.

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1: I'm Teresa. I love you. I hope I'm helping you get through the workday. You're an hour away from the Vegas win, but I got some big Pearl Jam news in two songs. You do not want to miss this moment. Right now, I'll do Daughter.

Grand Strand's Rock Station, Rock 107. Let me jump in just to give you sports fans a little love here. We are 9 days until the official 2026 NFL season begins. It's been a minute. I feel like preseason was 7 years long, so it's going to be it's well worth the wait.

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1: Okay, real quick FYI, Sebastian Bach has officially made his Twisted Sister debut. 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So I'll put a link on the X at Teresa Rockface if you just

Rock 107, the Grand Strand's rock station. Welcome to Tuesday, everyone. It's been a good start to the new month, and I'm here just to inspire you to keep working, grinding, and, you know, living on top of all the adulting. You gotta have a little fun, don't forget.

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1: I love you guys, and you know I've been chirping and squawking about my Spidey prediction. Well, it came true and then some. Give me two songs, and I'll tell you where it's all sitting right now.

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1: Let me jump in to count down some days here. We are officially 31 days away from Metallica kicking off their Sphere residency. October 1 is the first show of many, so if you're going to any of those, oh, lucky.

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This past Friday, Everlast released a brand new album. It's out now, called Embers to Ashes. Everlast, here's what it's like.

Rock 107, the Grand Strand's rock station. Mike D for the Beastie Boys released his first solo album, Thank You. It came out this past Friday. It's just a little piece.

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1: I bet you'll hear a rock block or two this weekend from this band. Block Party Weekend this weekend. I've got those details after Soundgarden. They're next. Motley Crue, here's Kickstart My Heart.

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1: Green Day, they said they know that their fans want a biopic, which we did. That'd be cool. I love to watch biopics. They said right now, though, in the meantime, you have to go to the theaters and enjoy their new movie, Nimrods. It's out now. Green Day, Longview.

station. Chili Peppers, they've been around a long time. This song off the Coneheads motion picture soundtrack. You remember that movie with Dan Aykroyd? Red Hot Chili Peppers, here's Soul to Squeeze.

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0: Appreciate the sponsorship, families, friends, communities, coaches, just showing support for a great thing we got going on this fall.
1: I mean, as I said before, holy cannoli. It's one of my catchphrases, and I'm going to say it over and over again. It's my anchor, Coach. And a big reason why is because over the last couple of years, obviously, yeah, we've been up and down, but really looking to turn the corner. Okay? That's why we brought you and your staff here. Okay? You know, a young group of guys who kind of understand the layout of college football. You understand the commitment to community. You've got a growing family, a big family.
0: I do, absolutely.
1: So kudos to your wife, by the way, who takes care of most of that stuff. You know, not that stuff, meaning raising your children alongside yourself, because that is the utmost important to our community, in that as we are the fastest growing county and the fastest growing state in all of the United States of America, it still has that hometown feel in a lot of ways. And a lot of that has to do with the fact that we've got great partners, as you mentioned, from Conway Downtown Alive, who helps support us and put this great pep rally on week to week, to all the folks that have played a role in piecing this together, to the men and women who are out here at 11 o'clock this morning sweating their rear ends out to make sure that everything was set, to make certain that this was going to go on without a hitch. And then it comes game times, 6 p.m., and here we are. Without a hitch, we're on the air and ready to go to talk some Coastal football. How about that?
0: Yeah, it's awesome. And the one thing about it is the reason we're here sitting right beside you right now is what you said, the vision of Chance Miller and athletic department, as well as the community itself. When my wife and I were going through the jobs that were open and the ones we were up for, she always on her mind said, Ryan, the best fit for us is Coastal Carolina. And I had to agree with her. So we're proud to be here and represent Coastal the best we can.
1: I've been known to say some things that may or may not get me in trouble, in the principal's office every now and then.
0: That's
1: and
0: all right.
1: Every now and then I might need you to throw me a bone, to come on my behalf to, and that's just the passion, the excitement that I have, now rolling into year number 11, bleeding teal and being in-house, so to speak, in that everything and anything that we do around town is to support Coastal Carolina. Okay? Yes, there are schools around the state that get a lot of attention, but in this little corner that we have here in the Palmetto State, when we see the teal, it stands out a little bit more than some of those other colors that we see elsewhere around the state of South Carolina.
0: It absolutely does. I mean, you can't help but see the vibrance of it, the vibrance of the colors, the community, what we're trying to do here. We're all really excited at the football program.
1: All right, Coach, for people who don't know about you, your background, and, of course, we can look you up. We can Google you. I'm not going to go down that road. Because Googling people is something that other folks have taken in terms of their moniker. But having said that, for folks who do not know necessarily who you are or where you came from, just give us a little bit of lowdown as to how you ended up here in Conway.
0: Yeah, absolutely. I'm from Bowling Green, Kentucky, about 40 minutes north of Nashville. Got a great family. My wife, Katie, my babies are out there in the crowd enjoying it. She certainly is the boss of the family, like you mentioned earlier. We would not be sitting up here as successful as we've been in our career without her. So I appreciate her being that rock that she's been. Played football at Western Kentucky, had a great career. All-American a few times, thought we were going to go just like everybody else playing the NFL, but took a shoulder injury versus LSU, and it was on to coaching. I waited about 1 week, and then I went into Coach Willie Taggart's office, and I was begging him for a job. And here's where it gets funny. I had played for him and started for 4 years, and he looks at me and he goes, I just don't know if you understand what it takes to be a coach. So if you want to actually do this, I'll let you volunteer for about 6 months. And I go, Coach, I just laid my life on the line for you for 4 years. I think you know me pretty well, And he goes, well, I know the player, Ryan Beard. I don't know the coach. So I did anything and everything. We were sleeping in the printer room. You'd wake up with these dark colored boogers in your nose because you got print ink all on your face because you're breathing in that smoke from the printer, doing playbooks, making sandwiches for nutrition, doing all that type of stuff. And then finally got my GA job. Had a bunch of good stops. I've won championships in the ACC, won championships in Conference USA. Had a bunch of stops, most recently at Missouri State, where I became a head coach at 33 years old. They always say, you build to be a head coach, and that's what I always knew I wanted to do. I knew that my skill set would be advantageous for that position, and sure enough, I got the opportunity, and we ran with it. I mean, when we went to Missouri State, it was a dead-in-the-water program. I'm 37 years old, and when we won 8 games in a row, they said we hadn't done that since, 1964, and that's about two times as old as I am. So we certainly brought him back to relevance, took the FBS jump, had a chance to win Conference USA last

0: year. We set multiple records on defense, set the school sack record 3 of the 5 years we were there. On offense, we had a 7,000-yard passer known to light up the scoreboard. So the one thing I can tell everybody out there, all right, be ready to see those cool fireworks in Brooks. All right, celebrate the fireworks. Get your cameras ready because we're going to score a hell of a lot of touchdowns.
1: Coach Ryan Beard with us on Laurel Street. They blocked out the entire area around this beautiful fountain. The setup before us, those kind of getting a bird's eye view from the vendors. I mean, this has the potential to be a massive sort of Tuesday night get together on a Teal Tuesday. And there's nothing better than talk Coastal football on a Teal Tuesday, this time outside of Shanti's Pizza, of course, and our friend Sean Kobos, who does a great job along with Conway Downtown Alive and supporting anything and everything and any phone call that comes from that university with an 843 number. They pick it up and, you know, they want to, you know, express their excitement and how they can lend a hand and go grab the business community and their friends and their neighbors to jump on board with, you know, what we're building here, what we've built over the course of the last 20 plus seasons. You know, Coastal, while young, so to speak, in the grand scheme of things, when it comes to college football, we've enjoyed some success throughout the course of this history, and we're looking to build upon that in the Ryan Beard era.
0: 100%. There's such a rich history. You've had great players come through this program. You've had a tremendous amount of wins. You've won championships. You've been on national television. I mean, this is a place that you can build legacy and dynasty in the culture and climate that we're in. I think there's no reason we can't do that here with the support, the resources that are being poured into our athletics programs, and just the vision of excellence. That's what I think should draw each and everyone in, from the community, the business leaders, the people that care about our great university, is the fact that we've got a vision that creates great men first and foremost. Get them solid degrees. We want to create good husbands, fathers for our community, and we want to keep them right here in the Conway area. There's I want you to come and meet our players, because the one thing that we take great pride in is the character of which we grow these men in our program. We want them to come out, high five you in the grocery store. I mean, there's two of the finest on the team over there. When you talk to Robbie and Ebe, I mean, they are high class human beings that care about this program, that care about this town, and are ready to cut it loose on Saturdays.
1: All right, before we take our first break here on the new Coach Ryan Beard Coaches Show Tuesdays here at Shanti's Pizza, we're going to be outdoors as much as possible throughout the course of the season. I know as the weather starts to turn, it'll be a bit cooler out there. The sun will be a bit lower than it is right now. So appreciate the folks who came up early, set up their folding chairs, and got a seat, because I vision that this place could be packed, particularly because when downtown Conway does October in the city of Halloween, there's going to be tons of foot traffic here and an opportunity, a golden opportunity for everyone who is involved with Coastal Carolina to, you know, spread our message to those folks who might be visiting from afar, thinking about retiring here. They've got kids that go to Coastal Carolina looking for that next step and the jump here to Horry County. There's nothing better than being here on a Tuesday. Before we go to break, though, Coach, you said hanging out in the printer room. How has that changed from, you know, a 33-year-old Ryan Beard to now the digital age? Do we still print things out in the printer, or is everything tablet, digital sort of esque in the way you do things, you know, in the coach's office?
0: You're gonna laugh. Most of the young guys have their tablets out. I'm a paper guy. I still have a notepad that I take into every meeting. I like to jot notes down. I like to mark through things when I get objectives done. I'm a young coach, but I got an old soul. I believe in doing things the right way and making sure you're detail-oriented, and the best way to do that is a physical copy of something I can hold. Now, there's a guy over there, Max Franny. It probably wears him out a little bit, because he'll say, it's in your email, or I sent it to you in PDF. And I'm like, I haven't read an email or responded to an email since I've been here. You know, I actually need a paper copy. If you want to get me a message, I need to see it.
1: The pen is mightier than the keyboard, and always remember that for you young people out there tuned in, whether it be through our iHeart partners at 107.1 FM around the Grand Strand and throughout the listening area, or, of course, on the Chanticleer app. If you do not know about the Chanticleer app, please go to your app store, the iOS store for your iPhone, the Google Play store for your 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Coach, if you need help, I can help download that for you during the break if need be, because you're an old soul and a guy that likes paper. I don't know how many apps you've got downloaded on your phone, but I can help you out with that, as I typically offer my assistance to all of our listeners out there in this silver tsunami that we have around the Grand Strand, given the fact that we tend to have an older group of fans. But the younger group of fans, they're doing things out here tonight. Think about younger people out there, young kids out there getting ready or getting out of school. They've got dance practice, they've got baseball practice, football practice, soccer practice. They're starting to live out their dream

0: as we go to the break, what would be some of the words of advice that you can give to parents out there that have their kids working in the 95-degree heat, doing something that they're beginning to love and develop a passion for as they grow?
1: Yeah, get them involved in everything. Let them enjoy it. Let them try different sports. Let them play golf, basketball, baseball, football. Do karate, do gymnastics, do everything, and figure out what brings them joy. Figure out what brings them passion, because the one thing we always talk about to our players and young people whenever I get a chance is, what do you enjoy? You will excel at what you enjoy at doing. Find that. Find some passion. Find some purpose, and go get it, man. And, like, just pour into them. It doesn't have to be – I have to go on a tangent real quick. For young parents that are around the game, okay, it's meant to be fun. It's meant to – they can have a good time. They can smile. They can, you know, make a mistake, and it's not the end of the world. It's okay to clap and say, hey, man, it's all right. Go teach them without killing their love for the game. So I see that sometimes my sons get into some competitive soccer, and there were some parents that had some choice words for the referee, and I started walking over. My wife did the whole – if the husbands out there understand that when she puts her hand on you, That means to stop, because you're about to go do something you probably shouldn't do. So I got one of those the other day at a soccer tournament, so I'll keep my mouth shut on that.
0: Well, that's a good job, Coach, and I'm sure you got a tip of the cap at home saying, Coach, you did good tonight.
1: That's
0: and,
1: right.
0: Yeah, we'll let you back at the soccer field for next time and practice, whether that be a game, scrimmage, or everywhere in between. This is the Coach Ryan Beard Coaches Show here in downtown Conway, Laurel Street. Around the fountain has been blocked off, so I know there were some wrecks and traffic snarls trying to get into Conway here today, so hopefully you're tuned in. If not, once again, Rock 107.1, where you can pick up our football, basketball, and baseball broadcasts throughout the course of the year, and of course on the Chanticleer mobile app. Do want to give a big shout-out once again to Conway Downtown Alive. Teal Tuesdays start at Shanti's Pizza. Coach Ryan Beard and myself will be here. We'll give live interviews. We've got happy hour food specials every Tuesday, 6 p.m., only in downtown Conway at Shanti's Pizza. We'll take a quick break. We'll continue with Coach Ryan Beard after this on the Coastal Carolina Sports Network.
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0: And we are back here on the Ryan Beard Coaches Show from Shanti's Pizza as we're getting our first hour under our belt over the course of the season, Coach. You feeling comfortable, cool, calm, collected, ready to do this as we run through this journey here over the next 12 weeks?
1: Oh, this is great, man. Like you said when we got on break, feels like we've known each other forever. We're already embedded in the community. The kids love it. The family loves it. Hey, I'm a Chanticleer through and through.
0: Hey, with that said, you mentioned one of the things during the previous segment about you growing up as a defensive player. in the secondary at Western Kentucky. You know, this is college football in 2026, Coach Ryan Beard. I don't hear much when it comes to talk about defensive football, making stops, holding the ground on third down, forcing people to punt. It's all high-flying. We want points on the scoreboard. Of course, we need to put points on the scoreboard to win football games. But just talk about that sort of mindset in this evolution of college football that we have seen over the last decade or so.
1: Sure. Really, when you hear it most is when people are talking about winning championships. You know, that's when it's brought up, is about how magnificent the defense played, getting stops and whatnot. I think it starts culturally. I think when we first got here, we had to build a foundation of toughness, both mentally and physically, and understanding how, not just everyone has scheme, everyone practices, but how do you do each and everything? How are you intentional about what you do? How are you intentional about how you attack individual periods in practice, group, team competition periods? And just understand that everybody needs to embody that. You know, everybody talks about these buzzwords, but we have one that we say all the time. It's out hit, out hustle, and it's the relentless pursuit of excellence in everything that you do. And that's pursuing, if you have a biology test, you study for that biology test just like you would on your third down pressure package. You know, if you've got a date with a pretty girl, you make sure you're cleaned up, smelling good, ready to go, you know, make sure that she likes your company. All right, all of those things, and it affects the football field. I know everybody thinks that these things don't matter. Everything matters. How you do anything is how you do everything, and that's what we're about right now at Coastal Carolina Football, and I think that's the difference that you'll enjoy seeing on the football field. We're truly together. We're a family-oriented program that knows how to fight for each other.
0: One of the things that I heard from Coach Beard when I asked him, what was it, 2 days ago? Well, no, yesterday. Holy cannoli. I mean, that was 24 hours ago, yeah. Coach. I said, what do we need to wear on the plane? He's like, just don't make me look at you and say that you need to go back home and change. Because if you have to go back home and change, we're going to leave you at home. And, you know, as you said, in everything you do, just coming, you know, prepared and ready to do the best you can, and, you know, to put people out in front of you, you know, to be that selfless sort of person in the way this whole operation and program, you know, goes through their day to day. And how vital is that in building a championship culture?
1: It is. You have to respect yourself before you can ever respect your program. If you don't respect yourself and carry yourself like a champion before you ever walk on the field, you have no shot when you get between the lines. It starts well before the lights come on. And I think our players have really bought into that. I think they wanted a sense of discipline and a sense of vertical alignment throughout the entire staff. Because if you come into our facility, you will hear the same message that I say from our assistants, from our players, from the guys we're about to talk to tonight. And I think when you're vertically aligned like that and you have a clear and concise view of what you want, great things are going to happen.
0: All right. College football, as we mentioned, has changed a lot over the last number of years since you played to getting into coaching and now where we are here tonight in terms of being able to piece together the roster with our general manager, Scott Aligo, coming in as a fresh face with a brand-new coaching staff. What was that like in the build-up here over the last 8 or 9 months?
1: Yeah, it was great. It started even while the team was preparing for the bowl game. I was covied up with Scott in my office when we're going through the roster. We actually interviewed every single player and person in the program and just trying to figure out who they are. Do they match us? Do they need to go a different route to see who kind of fits our culture moving forward? And Scott was vital in that. I'm big on trust, and me and you talked about that in my office earlier. I think the trust that me and Scott have built amongst each other was one of the vital things that was able to help us retain the players that we wanted to retain, which was huge, as well as going to get over 50 new players to come to Coastal Carolina and believe in what we're trying to build here.
0: With that said, you know, obviously you brought some with you from Missouri State, and how big was that to kind of familiarize the rest of the roster with the way you want to run things, along with the schemes that come with that, particularly on the offensive side of the football with Coach Petrino?
1: Yeah, it's huge. Those are foundational building blocks, and they're very, very talented players. I think one of our special secret sauces in our staff right now is the ability to recruit and retain elite athletes. And when we got this job, our phone started blowing up about guys wanting to come with us, and we chose the right few guys. They need to understand and spread it out throughout the locker room of how we go about our business on a day-to-day, how we treat people. Miss Judy that keeps our offices clean, she's an absolute sweetheart. You need to say hello to her. You need to know her name. You need to know everybody else that helps, you know, keep us going. Will, the equipment manager, you need to know them by name and treat them a certain way. And those guys at Missouri State understood that, you know, there's a phrase that some people use. It's our way or the highway. There is no highway option. It's our way.

0: way, which is the right way, which is the Chanticleer way.
1: Coach, with that said, before we go to break, talking about the right way, not my way, the highway, the Chanticleer way. Is that what you just laid out there for me there?
0: That's right. There's only one way. It's the standard.
1: Coach, we're going to get ready to talk with two returners from the roster last year in Ibrahim Diawara and Robbie Washington, one on the defensive side of the football, one at receiver. You've been real high on these guys throughout the course of the last several months. And then camp, you've mentioned their names particularly multiple times. We're going to get a chance to get to know them here over the next few minutes. What about those guys that really attracted you to want to offer them to remain here at Coastal Carolina to continue what they've been able to build over the last several years, not only as individuals, but contributions, obviously, to the team and the program?
0: Man, they're special guys. Just be around them for a second, feel their energy, feel their confidence. I don't think the ink had dried on the contract with Chance and the guys before I was on the phone with both of them, talking about how we're going to build things around them and how we want to grow together and kind of what our program would look like. And we had immediate buy-in from those two guys. And we talked about retaining the correct pieces from that locker room that we knew we could build with. Those two were the start. Those two were the guys that helped the old guard transition to what we are now as a whole. And we couldn't be where we're at right now without those guys. And you see them on the practice field. You see how they bounce around to each and every drill. They uplift people because, you know, people talk about Jordan all the time, and I don't think the conversation's even close to the greatest player of all time. I'm a Jordan guy. We can talk about that at another time. But competitive excellence is not just being your best self. It's being able to raise the play of those around you. And those two guys are exceptional at doing just that.
1: We're going to get a chance to speak with Ibrahim Diawara in just a little bit, along with Robbie Washington. So, Coach, you get an opportunity to meet, shake hands, kiss babies, do what head coaches do across the college football landscapes. Go enjoy that. We'll take a quick break. We'll get you back for a breakdown of West Virginia, and we'll wrap it up towards the top of the hour. Thanks for spending a little time with us tonight.
0: Looking forward to some more.
1: All right, this is the Coach Ryan Beard Coach's Show here at Shanti's Pizza, outside of Shanti's Pizza. Thanks to our friends at Conway Downtown Alive. I want to tell you real quick about a great charity in our area. You may be familiar with this organization, Habitat for Humanity. And, one of our big-time supporters this year, every rushing yard will help serve those in need in our community, thanks to Natasha Hanna, who is counting the yards Coastal gains on the ground. The more the Shants run, the greater the donation to Habitat for Humanity of Horry County, courtesy of the law office of Natasha Hanna. It's Natasha Hanna, handoff for Habitat. It's the Coach Ryan Beard Coach's Show. Right here on Rock 107.1 on the Chanticleer mobile app, here on the Coastal Carolina Sports Network.
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1: That's right. We're in downtown Conway. It's a beautiful night. Yeah, a little hot and humid out here. Well, it's summertime still, yes, on the first of the month in September here at Shanti's Pizza. It's going to be hot, a little humid. I think we're going to get a little reprieve from that when we head up to Morgantown, West Virginia, looking at the extended forecast. I want to say kickoff temperature around 78 degrees, the low. Not that we'll be there that night, but around 59 degrees. So nice, cool fall-like afternoon for football as we kick things off. Thanks to Coach Beard for stopping by here for a few more minutes. He'll rejoin us towards the back end of the hour. Ibrahim Diawara with us. Robbie Washington going to join us here in just a little while. Ibe, as we call you. You're a veteran, by the way, to the Coach's Show. Welcome back here to Shanti's Pizza. How are things going here as you roll into this 2026 campaign?
8: Yeah, man, it's great to be back in front of Teal Nation. You know, we have the best fan base in the world. Couldn't complain. Can't ask for a better fan base.
1: Yeah, well, I mean, we'll get to the fan base in a moment. And that's right, the fan base, Teal Nation, what comes first, by the way. They're the ones, filling the stands over at Brooks Stadium and really looking to that home opener against Fordham in a couple of weeks. But this is back-to-back days that you and I have actually been able to really break it down and talk to one another, kind of get to know each other as we did last year, but now a year older. Maybe a year wiser, a little bigger, faster, and stronger than you were last season. What have you individually put into this year to get you prepared, for this season out of the fighting city in the brotherly love out of Philadelphia, Pennsylvania?
8: Yeah, I think I've taken my game to another level. I've improved my game in the run game. I've improved my game in the pass game, just trying to become an all-around better player and just be able to do whatever Coach Beard draws up for us on the tape.
1: All right, Coach mentioned kind of the one-on-one interview process that took place as he was getting ready to piece together the roster. What were a few things that stood out to you immediately when you realized that this was my home and going to be my home throughout as you – roll in through the last 8 or so months, you gel with the 50 some odd new guys along with some of the returners, and how this whole puzzle has been pieced together here over the last year or so?
8: Yeah, I liked how Coach Beard, I liked how he attacked him coming in and having the new job. Before he even was officially our new head coach, he came in, watched his practice, he gave us honest feedback, he treated you with like a young man with respect, and I just saw, it was a special light in his eyes where I just saw that, all right, he can take us to where we want to go and into the promised land, which is winning the conference championship.
1: Well, with that being said, he has talked about the defensive line on multiple occasions throughout his weekly news conferences that we have on Mondays over at the Norman Fieldhouse. What is it about this defensive line unit that you're a part of that excites you moving into the season?
8: Yeah, I think the versatility. We got guys that can do pretty much everything. Like, we got guys that can anything on the field that you need, we got a guy that can do it. We got a lot of guys in a lot of different body shapes. We're a very deep group. You'll see that as the season goes on, that, like, there shouldn't be a drop-off between ones, twos, threes, whatever. Whoever's in there, they're attacking, because Coach Scott instills a nice mentality into us that we're going to work our tails off every day.
1: I know Coach Scott was real excited about the first week of practice where we were able to put on our shoulder pads, our helmets, and smack one another for the first time in terms of contact. And we talked about Coach Beard, his defensive sort of mindset, tackling kind of a lost art in the game of football these days, or at least some could argue that point. What sort of emphasis has been put on that, in terms of form tackling, the things that you learned maybe when you were 8, 9, 10, 11 years old, playing Pop Warner football the way you did back in the day?
8: Yeah, Coach Beard came in with philosophy. We attack every week with tackling circuit. We make sure that we're tackling every single week. We're getting ready. We need everybody to be able to tackle on a great level, because at the end of the day, if you can't get the ball carrier on the ground, you're going to be in for it for a very long game. So we tackle every week. We get ready for we get ready every week to do that.
1: How much, you know, over the course of the last few weeks where you're playing against your own teammates, did you have to kind of reinvigorate the group? Or was there any of that in terms of intensity? You know, once your counterpart on the offensive line knows every move that you've got and they can defend you know, anything and everything that you do, how were you able to keep that intensity up to make sure that not only that you stood out, but obviously the defensive unit as a whole was able to counter whatever Coach Petrino and the offense was able to draw up as we rolled through practice and training camp?
8: Yeah, I think like 85% of football is just being doing your technique, doing what you're coached to do. There's 15-10% of the time where you got to be special. And like if you do your job 85-90% of the time, you're not going to be in it for too much longer. So doing technique is very properly rated. Like you need your technique. And then there's just an occasional time where you just got to be a football player
1: and react and utilize everything that has been built up over the course of, what, 15 years of playing football to some extent, you know, 10, 15 years, finally been able to, you know, put that into practice at the highest level come game time and what will be a capacity crowd, no doubt, you know, for the season opener here this Saturday afternoon over in Morgantown. All right, before we wrap up, one of the things that I asked you outside of football, the things that you missed most, maybe from home, and you talked a lot about family. How big has your family been in supporting, you know, all the endeavors that you've pursued to get to this point in your life so far?
8: Yeah, my family's been huge. I mean, I have parents that immigrated from Mali, which is in West Africa. They came here, got their citizenship. They worked their tails off. So just seeing their work ethic and all that, it allowed me to just be able to strive for more every day. My family's super important to me. I run every decision by them for the most part, just because I feel like if you don't have a support system behind you that will influence you positively, you're lost. You need people in your ear that aren't just yes men, that won't just agree with everything you do. They'll tell you what you are, and they'll tell you who you are as a person.
1: With that being said, you also have a niece and a nephew you mentioned to me the other day. How much is important to you that you lay out as Uncle Ebe, maybe they call you, that you're able to lay out you know, a way that they can follow just in terms of the way you go about your day-to-day?
8: Yeah, I try and live my life with some structure. I try and be a good person in my day-to-day life. I'll always shake a hand, introduce myself, yes sir, no ma'am. I try and just be a great person because at the end of the day, what are you if without your humility?
1: Well, go pick up his jersey, by the way. You know, he would appreciate that. What's the number for your jersey so they know? Diawara on the back, number?
8: One.
1: Number one. I mean, you know, very easy to find out. You know, go find it on the many different websites that offer it. Pick it up. That's Ibrahim Diawara. We call him Ebe. He's from the Fighting City of Philadelphia. When you hear the Fighting City of Philadelphia, what does that mean to you growing up there?
8: I think it means that we all come out with a chip on our shoulders. You see a lot of guys from Philly that do their thing in a lot of different aspects of life. And I think it just goes to show that, like, Philadelphia, it's a bigger city, but it's very condensed also. Like, everybody kind of knows everybody, and we fit the stereotype pretty perfectly. You're going to get pretty much everything you think you're going to get from a Philadelphia person, you're going to get it.
1: And more, potentially. Ebe, it's been a pleasure and very thankful that I've been able to get to know you here over the last couple of years. Really excited to watch you perform this weekend and as we roll through the course of this season. Thanks for stopping by tonight.
8: Yes, sir. Appreciate you.
1: Ibrahim Diawara, yes, our defensive lineman from Philadelphia, as we take a timeout here on the Ryan Beard Coaches Show. We'll be joined by Robbie Washington when we get back out of Miami, Florida, our wide receiver who's looking forward to a big year as well. We'll continue after this quick break on the Coastal Carolina Sports Network.
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1: 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And you can see it on the video board at Brooks Stadium and win. It's Buds Up, Shots Up, brought to you by our friends at Southern Crown. And we'll be atop, of course, well, the rooftop bar once again as part of Teal Town throughout our tailgate show all throughout the course of our home games this 2026 college football season. Robbie Washington is joining us, one of the returners from South Florida, Miami, Florida, in fact. Robbie, as we welcome you in to the Ryan Beard Coaches Show, okay, you know, 2026, you're one of the guys that I hear during practice in the locker room, walking to the bus, off to the plane. You're always chitting and chattering and trying to keep that flow rolling. You bring the juice each and every day. What has it been like under the new regime, so to speak, with Coach Beard in terms of being who you are while also fine-tuning some of the things that they've highlighted to be the best player you can be for your team moving into this season?
14: So first I'm going to start off with Coach Beard. He's a juice man himself, so he brings a lot of juice, so it's not that hard for me to bring a lot of juice. And as far as them, like, fine-tuning my leadership and the juice that I bring, it's not really what you say, it's how you say it and how you going really short on the field so guys can buy into the juice that you bring.
1: I mean, did you take a page out of my wife's playbook? It's not what you say, it's how you say it. I mean, I hear that at least three times a week at my house. I'm not sure what you hear at your house, but you could say things and they may come across the wrong way. But having said that, just in terms of the internal competition that you have all had, in this buildup, fighting for spots atop the depth chart, what's that been like now as we kind of mold together and form this game week that will be the trip to Morgantown later on come Friday?
14: That's what's going to be the good thing about us. We have guys that love each other no matter the competition, no matter if this guy's going out first and you're going to back him up and go in when he gets when he needs a blow. And that's what's good about us. I think we had a lot of competition going on in the spring and leading into the fall, and it showed. We got a lot of guys who are ready to go hunt, and we're ready for West Virginia.
1: I know that, of course, every week when Coach gets an opportunity to speak with the media, the first question is, who's the starting quarterback going to be? I'm not going to put you on the spotlight here and ask you that. Of course, I wouldn't do something like that. I'm a homer, and I work for the Coastal Carolina Sports Network. Why would I do that? Now, having said that, just in terms of getting familiar with some of the new faces, the way the ball comes out of their hands, how things mesh up front of the defensive line, your route running. Just take us through what that process has been like over the last several months.
14: Over the last several months, the wide receivers and the quarterbacks have been, like, really glued together because we know wide receivers, quarterbacks, and tight ends, I would say. And the offensive line is going to be really good this year. They're going to help us out really good. We're going to have the right guy back there to deliver the ball to us so we can win the game. And I believe that the quarterback that we choose is going to take us all the way.
1: Well, having said that, it goes well beyond the quarterback just in terms of the unit. So a lot of football fans, the average football fan sees what they see on a Saturday afternoon or a Sunday if they watch the NFL, just in terms of how individual position groups meet week to week or day to day and some of the things that you work on. Just what does that look like under your receivers coach, and how has that helped put you in a great mindset to be the best you can be this year?
14: Coach Clowney, first off, Coach Clowney is a great coach. I love him. Like, all the guys in the room really love him. He's a really great coach. He made sure we worked on everything that we're not good at. And he's going to make sure every day to tell you that, man, you ain't really do nothing today. You could be better. That's just him pushing us for more and more. We go out there, Indy, he gets on us every day. Like, we do a lot of Indy. We do a lot of blocking drills. It's kind of hard. You never hear a wide receiver talk about blocking. But we do a lot of blocking drills because we know we're going to be the guys to spring the long run. And it's really a lot I can say about Coach Clowney, honestly. We watch a lot of film. We break down guys. He's really a great coach.
1: Well, with that being said, Robbie, I mean, I know your personality. So what's that been like? I won't say that you've been tamped down, but how have you been able to control and utilize that energy to motivate you internally to allow that to obviously show itself when you're blocking, when you're running routes, or even if you're not involved in a play, just to make sure that you know you're doing what you need to do and you need to be where you need to be when it's time to make that play or spring that block, as you mentioned?
14: Okay, for me, that's just basically doing your 1-11. It's 11 guys on the field, and if I do my job, we're going to succeed. And if the next guy next to me does his job, we're going to succeed. So for me, that looks like just doing your 1-11. Going to practice every day, working hard, not just, slacking on the blocking or slacking on the route running. If you're going to be great, you got to work on the route running and the blocking every day. You just get 1% better. And if you get 1% better every day, at the end, you'll be great.
1: Well, I can tell you what, if you're on the sideline or in the stands looking at the sideline on the surf turf come a couple of weeks from now, or whether it be on TNT, or whether my friend Chris Bergen and Lane Harris are painting the picture for you on Rock 107.1, I can tell you what, one of the most energetic guys on the sideline, no matter the score, no matter the time of the game, will be this guy, Robbie Washington. He puts it in day to day, which is why Coach has been real high on him throughout camp, and we expect it. And he does as well. A big season and huge contributions into what Coach Petrino has pieced together on the offensive side of the football moving into the season. Robbie, it's been fun, obviously, through this build-up. Can't wait to see you take the field come Saturday afternoon. Good luck on the year.
14: Yes, sir. Thank you. Can't wait to take the field.
1: All right, that's wide receiver Robbie Washington out of Miami, Florida, with us as we continue on the Ryan Beard Coaches Show. Coach Beard going to join us once again after the break as we head towards 7 o'clock on this beautiful night here in downtown Conway. Thanks to our friends at Shanti's Pizza right here on the Coastal Carolina Sports Network.
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0: Yes, it is the Ryan Beard Coaches Show as we head towards 7 o'clock. We'll be here every Teal Tuesday from 6 to 7 throughout the course of the college football season. Our travels take us to Morgantown, West Virginia for a date with the Mountaineers at high noon to open up the 2026 college football season. When we are back home, folks, fans, stay in your seats at Brooks Stadium during the next home game. If the Shawnees score four touchdowns in the fourth quarter, one lucky fan wins a brand new Toyota RAV4 from Sparks Toyota. It's the Sparks Toyota RAV fourth quarter, brought to you by Sparks Toyota. All right, four scores in the fourth quarter, Ryan Beard. I mean, that means we're putting up 50 burgers, or we need to do something real quick in order to make this a contest if we fall behind through the first three quarters of a football game.
1: Or you just stay ahead and start, continue to score.
0: Run it up, huh?
1: Yeah, let's do it.
0: Coach, we talked about kind of the defensive background that you have on the offensive side of the football. Coach Petrino obviously comes from a tree of families that have, or a family tree, of course, that has put together some pretty good offenses across the college football landscape. What has it meant to you to have Nick alongside you for this ride and be able to turn this Teal Nation look into what we hope to see on the offensive side of the football this year?
1: Nick's done such a nice job throughout his career. I mean, being able to learn from his dad, Bobby Petrino Sr., and just be engulfed in the game. He coached Lamar Jackson, a Heisman Trophy winner. I mean, there's not many offensive coordinators in the country that have gotten a shout-out during a Heisman Trophy, presentation. I mean, that's pretty strong. And the offense I love, we're a pro-style offense. We're going to run the ball when needed. We're going to air it out. And it's explosive, because the one thing I think we do best more than anything is the play action pass. So we have a great stable of running backs. Love Vaughn, love Dom. We're going to be able to run between the tackles and outside with those guys and then air it out when we need to create some explosive plays. Throw the ball to Robbie, guys like that, get them touches, get them down the field in a hurry. So I'm excited to have Nick with us. He does a nice job. He connects well with the players, and they understand that he can get them the numbers they want to get to go to the next level.
0: Have to be honest with you. On Saturday afternoon at high noon, I was watching the North Carolina

0: TCU game from Ireland, and I was doing sort of a self-scout. I've watched a few practices, been to one of the scrimmages, like father like son in terms of some of the ways they'll set up the offense and then try to move the ball downfield. And the first place from scrimmage was a screen pass to the tight end. And you've talked a lot about our tight ends, potentially being big time when it comes to the influence they have and the way we move the football downfield. How important is the tight end position? Not only, of course, in the blocking game, you need to keep those guys in, protect the quarterback, but also to be able to stretch it out in the passing game, whether it be a short yardage situation, maybe down the seam. We do have a pretty good tight end that is currently playing in the NFL who put up some big numbers for us. His name's Isaiah Likely, of course, and right. I think he's going to really be in store for a huge year with the New York Giants. But in terms of the tight end position, how high are you on those guys?
1: Yeah, I don't just like them. I love them. And it was good to keep a guy like Zach Courtney because when you come in to a program and you see a guy that's been underutilized and you're saying, listen to me, we're not air raid. No one in the NFL runs air raid. We're a pro-style offense. We use the tight ends. We attach them to the line for a run game. We split them out to get advantage gains on linebackers. We are going to use the tight ends to create advantages for our offense. And I think that's one of the reasons that we have such a good group is because – it's proven. A lot of people would say, I can do this for you, I can do that for you, but we have the stats to back it up. Tyler Higbee, an All-Pro, was in this offense. Jack Doyle, a five-time All-Pro. I mean, over and over and over. And one of our biggest reasons of coaching is to get guys to the next level. Everyone dreams of playing in the NFL, and in this offense, you can do just that.
0: Mm. Coach Ryan Beer with us as we head towards 7 o'clock. We'll break down West Virginia during one of our final timeouts. But one thing that stood out from Robbie just a moment ago, you talk about wide receivers, and they get the stereotype, tend to be kind of the divas, maybe the guys that are jawing on the sidelines or hooting and hollering to the opposing team. But one of the things that stuck with me is the emphasis that he has put in along with his unit on blocking downfield. How important is that when it comes to the running game, as he said, to spring open big plays?
1: That right there embodies everything we've talked about, the team, the team, the team. He understands that even though if the ball's not coming his way, there is a difference he can make in the football game, and that's getting a touchdown block. That's making sure his effort shows up on film because NFL guys watch everything. And the one thing about Robbie that I love is his composure, the way he leads without being – he's a juice man without being erratic because we always talk about it. Passion, energy without discipline is – it gets you killed. And we don't have that right now. We've got – good focused energy, and I'm excited to see that group work.
0: All right, Coach, before we go to break, and by the way, for those hanging out with us, thanks for hanging out in the shade, under the oaks, wherever you may be. We do have some raffle prizes that we'll give away at the end of the show, so stick around for a few more minutes after we sign off, and Coach Beard might throw you a signed football or hook you up with a jersey in just a little while, so hang tight for that. Coach, as I mentioned, personalities and all the different personalities that you've had to mesh together from the coaching staff to the training staff to the equipment crew to the actual roster and the way that you have set the mold in terms of expectations. What was that buy-in like at the beginning of your tenure here at Coastal Carolina, and how has that transitioned to where we are today moving into a game week?
1: Yeah, we had to build trust. I think when you're authentically yourself and people believe what you say and they trust you and you make them feel valued, like I know you think we probably thought we forced the team doctors to come. Our whole training staff's over there. Academics showed up. Multiple sports showed up. That's created by our culture. That's when you really assert that everything matters, equipment, academics, rehab, team doctors, all that's doing is enhancing the player experience. And when you see everything working together, I say it all the time, it's like the guy with the orchestra that's up there with the baton before he starts going rhythmically. If everything's in good flow, you're going to have a winning program.
0: The maestro, Ryan Beard, with us here tonight on the Coach Ryan Beard Coaches Show here at Shanti's Pizza. We'll take another time out. We're going to break down, take a look at Rich Rod and, of course, what West Virginia is trying to build back up in Morgantown. It's going to be a high noon kickoff. What are we on the air, about 10:30 on Saturday morning? That's 10 a.m. on Saturday morning. Holy cannoli, I'm going to have to get in a little few extra Z's before we head over to the football stadium for a high noon kickoff. Not too many high noon kickoffs. During my time at Coastal Carolina, we get a noon kickoff, 11:30 a.m. kickoff in Delaware. We'll go under the lights, of course, at home against Fordham to open up the college football season here in a couple of weeks. It's the Ryan Beard Coaches Show right here on the Coastal Carolina Sports Network.
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0: I mean, time flies when you're having fun, and that's exactly what we're doing here tonight, getting to know Coach Ryan Beard on the Ryan Beard Coaches Show, along with Ebe and Robbie Washington. We'll continue to catch up with some of our players throughout the course of the season. We'll be right back at it here next Teals Tuesday from 6 to 7 right outside Shanti's. 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Man, I could use some free grocery. Heck, Coach, I mean...
1: Yeah, a little snow cone.
0: I mean, you know, snow cone. I'm talking about four kids, man. I mean, they haven't hit the age yet where they're eating you out of house and home, but that's coming, my friend. I can tell you that.
1: Hang on. We're already almost at, like, two dinners. We'll have an early dinner, and then, like, right when we settle in for, like, movie time, it's, hey, I'm really hungry. Of course you are.
0: Can I get a snack?
1: Yeah.
0: Here, eat the rest of what you didn't eat for dinner.
1: That's
0: How
1: right.
0: How about that?
1: That's right.
0: I mean, that's old school, right, Coach? I mean, is it so old school where you only make one thing and then, you know, that's what's for dinner, and if not, I mean, you go to bed hungry?
1: Well.
0: Oh, so you are a softie, aren't you, Coach?
1: Yeah, the babies, I mean, they got my heart.
0: The babies.
1: The babies and my wife, they see a different side of Coach Beard. They don't really see whatever they want. I'm all in. As long as they smile, they're happy, my life is good.
0: All right, we'll see what happens when they're 13, 12, 10.
1: Raise them right. Raise them right young, and you'll have a better transition.
0: Coach. I mean, come on, look at that. Even a round of applause and the parenting techniques of Coach Ryan Beard. Hopefully those techniques will show their face come Saturday afternoon in Morgantown, West Virginia. All right, looking for a big crowd. I kind of got a chuckle the other day. Well, that was yesterday once again. I mean, every day is running into one another at this point where one of the news reporters asked, Coach, have you ever coached in a big game before?
1: Yeah, and I didn't mean to come off.
0: You didn't.
1: You know, I gave him basically one word answer. No, you know, we've played for an ACC championship. We've played for a Conference USA championship. Played and coached at Alabama, coached at Nebraska, Virginia Tech. We've been in some major venues. We're going to West Virginia now. All right, this is we'll fit in just right.
0: Well, with that being said, quickly, we've got about 90 seconds to go. in terms of West Virginia. We played them, not them, West Virginia, Coach Rich Rod down at Jacksonville State a while back, and we kind of know their style. They're going to want to move the football very quickly.

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1: Chad Ty, so what's up? How you guys doing tonight? Back in from vacation, ready to rock next here on a Tuesday night. Getting back from vacation, much better on a Tuesday as opposed to Monday, in case you're wondering. A lot of stuff lined up tonight, including a ton of great rock, keeping that rolling around.

Grand Strand's Rock Station, Rock 107. Chad Tyson, Journey, as we're back into things tonight. You see, they played a show in Japan this past weekend and brought out a Steve Perry lookalike to do some songs. More on that a little bit later this hour tonight, so keep here.

Whether it's a scream or a solo, your ordinary is about to turn epic. 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

Rock 107, the Grand Strands Rock Station. Chad Tyson, back to it. Let's fire up some Faith No More right now. So we're back to the Shut Up Rock here on the air, and we're on iHeartRadio. 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